0: Very unlikely to find somebody recognizing that one.
1: Parece que no vamos a encontrar quien reconozca ese. 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
0: Land of the free and faith.
1: La tierra de los libres y de la fe.
0: Okay. Let's try this one.
1: Vamos a este otro.
0: How many of you recognize that one?
1: ¿Quiénes de ustedes reconocen?
0: There we go. That's our beloved country here in Bolivia.
1: Ese es el himno de nuestro querido país Bolivia.
0: What do we sing about in Bolivia?
1: Ahora, ¿de qué cantamos en Bolivia?
0: To die than to live as a slave.
1: Morir antes que esclavos, vivir.
0: I grew up singing.
1: Yo crecí cantando esto.
0: We sing about liberty.
1: Y nosotros cantamos sobre libertad.
0: We sing about liberty because it's basic to our Creator. He gave us liberty.
1: Nosotros cantamos

really talking about the gay issue. In fact, every reference that was made about the gay issue in those days was a slur.

The kids in the neighborhood started to pick up on it too, and so they would call me sissy, queer, faggot, homo, and yet I couldn't help what I was attracted to.

And I share my testimony today. There's many people that come and identify with the fact that, hey, I'm not gay, but you were certainly talking to me.

0: story. I don't want people to think that it's just all doom and gloom and a sad story. There were many good experiences in my life. However, there were things that happened in my early childhood that really derailed me.
1: When I was born, my dad, I'm sure, had great plans for me, being his only son of four children. And when I came along, my dad was so proud that he had a son that he actually named

0: Jan, are you going to have a boy or a girl? And she says, well, there's no way I'm having a boy. I'm only going to have a girl. That's all there is to it. There was no other alternative. She was just plain going to have a baby girl. And so May 6th of a certain year, I was born. A baby boy.
1: When I was born, I came into a challenge. My sister and brother were already 6 and 8 years old. My parents

0: I'm sure that my dad had every intention of playing football with me and doing all of these macho things that he liked to do. And everything that my dad liked, I hated. I liked playing with dolls. I had three sisters, and my dad would be gone a lot of times, so most of the time I'd be playing with dolls or dressing up in my sister's clothes or my mom's clothes, and I began gender dysphoria at an early age.
1: As my aunt and uncle adopted me, they began to see that things were taking place in my life. I was, at the age of three, I was running around the house, I was screaming, I don't

0: scarves and dresses. And I'm sure they begin to think, wow, what did we get our hands on here? People didn't talk about same-sex attraction then.
1: I knew that because I would get punished if I got caught playing dolls, or I would be teased or ridiculed by my dad,

0: help what I was attracted to. And I remember thinking that if I was a girl, I could do it better than my sisters.
1: I went to school, and they started

I just saw it to be amazing to be able to endure the teasing and the harassment that I got. Even some of my teachers, most notably my Bible teacher, would encourage and laugh along with the guys that were teasing and harassing me. One of the most unlikely places that I would think that this would come from. I looked at

0: remember I would go home and I would go into our bathroom that had a door on either side, and I would lock both doors, and I would look in the mirror and I would punch myself in the face, and I would scream at God and I would yell at him and I would say, why, God, why? Why did you create a boy when I was supposed to be a girl?
1: I was only 4 years old, one of six children. We lived in the country. My parents had moved to the country. They thought that would be a safe place to raise their children. And my dad was a dairy farmer. And so we lived on this big farm. And it was at that tender age of four that I was actually sexually molested by one of the farmhands. And that really confused me.
2: School

So we continued to have vacations with them and go places with them. And he even lived at our house for a while and nobody knew. It was from the time I was

to sexual experience. So we started experimenting with each other physically, and it became an addiction for me very quickly. One day, for some reason, I ended up confiding in an older kid in the neighborhood, and I told him that we were having sexual encounters with each other. But later he

You know, instead of my mom using it as an occasion to kind of sit down and talk to me about the importance of sexual purity, maybe she didn't know how to react to it, but for some reason, her and my sister really used it as an occasion to poke fun at me.

What happened for me is my dad was scary. When he was home, he would be loud and his discipline was abusive. He was always angry. Because my dad was in the Navy, he'd be gone sometimes

0: he either wasn't there for me, or when he was abusive, and I wanted nothing to do with that. If that's my gender, no thank you.
1: I think every child wants to know that they were planned for, that they were wanted. My mother was distraught, angered, full of grief. She didn't want to hold me.

wild imaginations, my thoughts were out of control, and my imaginations and fantasies were towards the same type of person that had molested me, which was a man, because that was my introduction to sexual behavior. I didn't know any.

If anybody ever touches you inappropriately, you tell us. When it started happening, at first I was so young that I didn't really recognize what was going on.

I was never beaten to a pulp or that kind of thing, but there were many areas of neglect. I was in seventh grade, so I was about 13, and we were running home, and I tripped and fell, and I broke my arm. So when my mom came home that night, I was laying on the sofa, and she said, oh, you'll be all right, you know, it's probably not broken, and you know, you'll be okay. And so my mother went out. This night in particular, she had a date, left me on the sofa, and she came back Sunday, and I was still on the sofa. I don't blame my mom. I'm not even angry at her anymore. But I believe that because of her brokenness, there was a limit to what she was able to give me.

0: by this time, well, there was hardly a day that I didn't know same-sex attraction, but as it related to the Word of God, I found that this certainly wasn't according to His plan. And I thought, wow, how can that be? I didn't ask to be like this.
1: I remember this roommate, we would wrestle, and one night, this

how it got that far, went that far. And the moment that it was over, like all of this guilt came in and condemnation and this shock that I now was the reality of what all those boys said for all those years, that I was a sissy, a fat.

0: gay. Growing up with these attractions towards men instead of girls, I really didn't know how to deal with them. I didn't feel like I could talk to anyone about it. I didn't understand myself, and yet I felt ashamed to share what I was feeling with anyone else.
1: I thought I was the only person.

0: about them.
1: I just grew up with that emotional confusion, and it festered, just like a splinter in the thumb. It'll have to come out sooner or later, and eventually that's what happened, but that was many years later.

0: met a guy who introduced himself to me and then identified me as being gay. And I said to him, I'm what? What did you say I was? He said, well, you're gay. And I said, what is that? It was at the time when the term gay was actually being developed. And he said, you like guys, don't you? You're gay, I'm gay. I go to college with other guys who are gay. And the church has done a good job at telling us that homosexual behavior is sinful. And that's the end of the conversation. They have nothing more to say.
1: As I was a very active member in the church growing up, I noticed there was no one talking about the gay issue. And so my first

0: to come through a Time magazine when I was sitting in a college library where I was studying theology. And when I saw that magazine and I saw that this was the cover story, I was fascinated by the photograph on the cover of that magazine, because up to that point, I felt totally alone in my mental struggle and in my confusion. I didn't know a living soul who was gay.
1: I can remember my parents, saying something

0: Christian had always been there for me, so I thought, I thought I couldn't be a Christian, and it pushed me away from God. If I'm a lesbian, I'm just, you know, that's sin, and sin equals death, so why would I join a religion that tells me that I'm just gonna die for being who I am?
1: I finally came out to my parents, and they kicked me out of the house. For a week.

asking God to make me straight, to take this away. I didn't want this. I wanted to be married and have a family and a wife. Ended up being drafted into the military, and wouldn't you know, again, I was messed with while I was in the military and had no idea how to deal with that as well. But still maintaining my spirituality. I was a Christian. I wanted to be a Christian, and I wanted to be right with God. I

this thing only got worse. Marriage worked for a while, and then I realized that I had made a terrible mistake. And this woman who loved me very much, I realized I was going to

0: don't want to go through what's coming. But God didn't take my life. And I remember the resentment that came, feeling basically that God must be like my dad, because he calls himself father and I have a father, and so if he doesn't hear or answer my prayer, then basically he must be like my dad, indifferent, judgmental, arbitrary. Today he cares and tomorrow he doesn't. And so I determined that either I wasn't worthy of his time, or maybe he just didn't care.
1: After I started getting abused, it turned from being totally stoked about Jesus to, why isn't Jesus here? Why isn't he stopping this? I'm crying in my bed at night because these things are happening, and Jesus, I can't hear him anymore.

0: And it's still a struggle to know why he would let those things happen to, like, little 7-year-old kids.
1: I thought that I needed to be honest with my wife. And I told her, of course, she was devastated and just broke her heart. And we had these two children, very young children. But to her credit, my wife loved me. She was a Christian. She was willing to forgive. She was willing to work through it. And she wanted to stay with me. She wanted to go through counseling and see if we couldn't make this work. But when pastors, and we're talking about church people, Christians, would counsel my wife to just divorce this man and get on with your life, that kind of

himself. In the Bible where it talked about homosexuality being an abomination. And I said, how dare you say that I'm an abomination when you made me this way? That's not fair. I didn't choose this thing. I didn't want this thing. And as hard as I fought to not be those things, and I prayed and I asked you to change me, you never did. And so this is who I am. Take it or leave it.

0: eventually, I just gave up. I finally stopped fighting my inclinations. I stopped praying about it. All those years I prayed the Lord would just take this away. He didn't just take it away. I thought that because I continued having these strong desires and these uncontrollable thoughts, that that's just who I was. And I finally decided to just accept who I was and give up. And I brought my marriage to a devastating end. I fell headlong into the gay life. And then for me, there was no turning back. I did not want to be gay. I felt I had no choice. I was just accepting who I was, and I needed to get over it, and so did everyone else, because I had no answers.
1: What happens to the things that we don't talk about? What about pornography? You know, what about overeating? You know, what about a lot of things that Satan has laid out in front of us? And the thing is that he's got something for every single one of us. When you stop and think about it, as long as he's deceived you with your feelings, you're drawn to it. And then you begin to think that your feelings equal truth. And so I believed my friend. I believed that I was gay and that it didn't match up with God's word. And I was like, oh, well, I don't know what to do about that. And so I was done. I was done with Christianity. I was done with God. And

One day my father sat me down and he said, Danielle, if there are ways in which you're different from most everyone else, it's okay. And if you can, you know, if it's okay to be an individual, and no matter who you are, I'm still

what he was getting at. So I thought, wow, okay, I'm not going to hold back anymore, not just sexually. Expressively.

0: She had no idea. I was mystified that through all the years of playing with dolls and cross-dressing, that it never occurred to her that I might be gay. And she was profoundly shocked. She was so kind.
1: As a small child, I was very close to my mother. She was what I thought.